Opening this concert from Munich, that was the overture to Richard Wagner's Tannhäuser. Natalie Stutzmann led the Bavarian Radio Symphony Orchestra from their home, Hercules Hall. Next, the orchestra will perform music of one of the masters of the tone poem, Richard Strauss. Strauss wrote 10 tone poems, starting with 1886's Aus Italien, and with each new tone poem, he was moving in uncharted territory, creating new sounds, color palettes, and textures. Strauss lived until his mid-80s, but as early as 24, he was already contemplating the end of life and what might come next, and imagining how that could be expressed in music. And that's what we're about to hear, his Death and Transfiguration. Natalie Stutzmann conducts the Bavarian Radio Symphony Orchestra.

Death and Transfiguration by Richard Strauss, sumptuously performed by the Bavarian Radio Symphony Orchestra, conducted by Natalie Stutzmann, from an October 2025 performance at Hercules Hall in Munich. Strauss was 24 when he wrote that music, and at 85, on the verge of death, the story goes that he said, "Dying is just the way I composed it in Death and Transfiguration." Next week, our European concert tour continues as we head to the stylish and modern Copenhagen Concert Hall. Pianist Leif Ove Andsnes joins the Danish National Symphony Orchestra for an all Beethoven program, including the Third Piano Concerto, the Coriolan Overture, and the Symphony No. 5. Still to come from this concert in Munich by the Bavarian Radio Symphony Orchestra, Mozart's Requiem. Located in the Residenz, a former royal palace in Munich, Hercules Hall is home to the Bavarian Radio Symphony Orchestra. With its neoclassical design, excellent acoustics, and vivid tapestries depicting the story of the Greek hero Hercules, it's a destination that's on many a music lover's bucket list. And today we have a seat in this amazing theater as the Bavarian Radio Symphony Orchestra, led by Natalie Stutzmann, continues our concert with a masterwork, the Mozart Requiem. Few works in classical music carry as much mystery as Mozart's Requiem. Left unfinished at his death, it has inspired centuries of speculation, from stories of anonymous commissions to the legend that Mozart was writing his own funeral music. While much of the score was completed by one of his students, it remains unmistakably Mozart, combining profound grief, dramatic intensity, and moments of radiant hope. Joining the orchestra for this performance is the Bavarian Radio Chorus and Orchestra and a quartet of singers, soprano Erika Bykoff, mezzo-soprano Fleur Baron, tenor Lunga Erik Hallam, and bass baritone Lawson Anderson. Here is Natalie Stutzmann to lead them all in Mozart's Requiem.

The Poignant Requiem of Wolfgang Amadeus Mozart. Joining the Bavarian Radio Chorus and Orchestra were vocal soloists Erika Bykoff, Fleur Baron, Lunga Eric Hollum, and Lawson Anderson, and making her debut with the orchestra, conductor Natalie Stutzmann, bringing this concert from Munich to a close. But our time with the Bavarian Radio Orchestra and Chorus isn't over just yet. Here they are with conductor Maris Janssens in Josef Suk's Serenade for String Orchestra.

Josef Suk's Serenade for String Orchestra. Members of the Bavarian Radio Orchestra were conducted by Maris Janssens. This program was produced by Daniel Goldberg. Special thanks to Rebecca Neistat and the WFMT Radio Network team. The executive producer is Roger White. Today's program comes from a partnership with the European Broadcasting Union and Bavarian Broadcasting. Next week, we head to the Copenhagen Concert Hall as pianist Leif Ove Andsnes joins the Danish National Symphony Orchestra for a concert full of music by Beethoven. We'll hear him in the Piano Concerto No. 3, and conductor Antonello Manacorda leads the orchestra in the Coriolan Overture and the Symphony No. 5. I'm Jan Weller. I hope you'll be listening.

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Aaron Copland was inspired to write his opera, The Tenderland, after viewing the Depression-era photographs of Walker Evans, and also after reading James Agee's Let Us Now Praise Famous Men. The opera tells of a farm family in the Midwest during the Depression. Honestly, who better to write music to evoke American sounds and spaces and sentiments than this gentleman? We'll listen to the Suite from the Tenderland by Copland coming up. This is from Rebecca Clark. It's called Cortege, and it's played here by pianist Ian Jones.

Not quite as funereal as the title suggests, almost impressionistic. Cortege by Rebecca Clark. Late 19th, early 20th century British composer. Thanks for tuning in. I'm Steve Seal. Good to have you here for our Monday night listening. If you've ever wondered why there are a number of classical pieces by French composers that are all about Spanish subject matter, well, two reasons. First of all, Spain is right there next door. And second, there was indeed a kind of fad in the 19th and early 20th centuries in Paris to take up things Spanish in music. Lalo, Bizet, Debussy, Ravel all traveled there musically. And here's a big example from Ravel, his Rhapsody Espagnole.

The Rhapsody Espagnole by Maurice Ravel, played there by the London Symphony Orchestra, conducted by André Previn. I mentioned the big fad for Spain on the part of French composers in the late 19th, early 20th century. Well, here's a French composer visiting Brazil for about 60 seconds.

0: Sorocaba from Saudades do Brasil by Darius Milhaud, played there by Windscape.
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1: The music of Aaron Copland next. His opera, The Tenderland, dates from the 1950s. And he was inspired to write it after viewing the Depression-era photographs of Walker Evans. And the opera tells of a farm family in the Midwest during the 1930s. It was originally not a success because the original plan was that it would be written for and staged on television, and that didn't happen. And so the critics early on thought that it was not successful in being translated to the concert hall. Today, though, the actual music from the opera is some of Copland's best loved, and this is the Tenderland Suite.

The unmistakable sound of composer Aaron Copland, the suite from his opera The Tenderland, played there by the Boston Symphony Orchestra, conducted by the composer Aaron Copland in that classic recording.

0: A Nocturne by Bryce Dessner, Katya and Maria Lebeck, pianos, and Bryce Dessner and David Chalman, electric guitars.
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Reverie by Frederick Cowan with Ramon Gamba and the BBC Philharmonic. 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

an interesting thing happened in the 20th century in classical music. A handful of composers started making music that attracted a different audience. Not exactly what you might call a classical audience. They did this first by going around the system, the establishment. It was DIY, almost a punk rock kind of approach to things. Of course, it helped that their music was fascinating and exciting and fresh, and often minimalist. For our finale of our months-long celebration of modern American classical, the Iconoclasts this week on Extra Eclectic, including Steve Reich, Meredith Monk, Philip Glass, John Cage, Stephen Scott, and more. Starting with Mr. Reich.

duet by Steve Reich, Daniel Hope, and Simos Papanas violins with the Basel Chamber Orchestra, led by Daniel Hope. It's Extra Eclectic, where classical music is always arriving. I'm Steve Seal. Good evening. We've extended our theme into a month-long celebration on the show, honoring American composers of the 20th and 21st centuries, and tonight we close out our series of July programs with a focus on some of the composers who introduced fresh thinking into the genre, while also opening up this music to a lot of listeners who never saw themselves as fans of classical music before. In the 60s, 70s, and into the 80s, it's kind of like the difference between the downtown and the uptown scenes in New York. One represents the concert hall and high art and, you know, the New York Philharmonic and Beethoven and things like that. And the other, the Black Box Theater and Philip Glass playing an organ riff for hours on end to people in blue jeans. And so I have some Philip Glass and John Cage, who's certainly from, began in an earlier generation, but inspired a lot of these folks. And Meredith Monk here, who's broke down that barrier between composer and performer, and dancer, certainly. This is actually an arrangement of her work, Ellis Island, for pipe organ, claimed here by James McVinnie.

0: Ellis Island by Meredith Monk, arranged by and performed by James McVinnie.
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1: So I'd be remiss not to play Philip Glass on this week's show about American Mavericks. This is actually a work from 2000. It's a piano concerto, Glass, titled Tyrol Concerto. The title comes from the fact that there are references to that particular form of German folk songs, which is a bit arcane. I became interested in this piece, though, because one writer noticed that the middle movement seems to be an elaboration on music that Glass wrote for the film The Truman Show, which is a movie I've become obsessed with in the past year. It's a long story, but go back and watch it. You'll find it's pertinent. So here is Simone Dinnerstein at the piano with the Brooklyn Baroque group that goes by the name Baroquelin, with the Tyrol Concerto by Philip Glass on Extra Eclectic.

0: the Tyrol Concerto, Concerto for Piano and Orchestra by Philip Glass, played there by Simone Dinnerstein, along with the group Barocklin. It's extra eclectic.
1: From the Vermont Public Classical Concert Digest, the Vermont Symphony Orchestra and Lyric Theater Company present The Sound of Music in Concert, Rodgers and Hammerstein's classic musical, in four performances from Wednesday, August 5th through Saturday, August 8th at 7 at the Trapp Family Lodge Concert Meadow in Stowe. 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

John Cage being a composer that certainly is influenced probably everybody else that I'm playing on tonight's show. Here's one of his works arranged by and performed by the Arditi String Quartet from Apartment House 1776. This is called Harmony No. 19, New York.

Apartment House 1776, the movement called Harmony No. 19, New York, by John Cage, played by the Arditi String Quartet. It is indeed a very New York-centered hour with Philip Glass and Steve Reich. And now this piece by Stephen Scott, who's not a New York composer, or wasn't, the late Stephen Scott, but this piece is called New York Drones. And again, Stephen Scott, the man behind the concept of the bowed piano. It takes a while to explain how it actually works. No, we don't use violin bows. It's threaded, rosined fishing line through the strings of the piano. And here's the bowed piano ensemble.

0: Nothing like it. The Bode Piano Ensemble, rosined monofilament line, strung through the strings of the piano and moved back and forth by an army of performers. And that would be the Bode Piano Ensemble playing the music of Stephen Scott, called New York Drones. Thanks, as always, to Jennifer Allen for putting together the playlists on the show. I'm Steve Seal, and you are listening to Extra Eclectic.
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1: This is also from Michael Dougherty from This Land Sings. This is the Marfalites.

Marfa Lights from This Land Sings by Michael Dougherty. It's Extra Eclectic, where classical music is always arriving. I'm Steve Seal, and this is where we cap off our month-long celebration of American music on the show. And looking into contemporary composers taking, well, roughly, folk singers as their points of departure in this hour. I suppose Joni Mitchell began as a folk singer, but then she became so much more. And yes, I know she's not American, but I hope you'll allow me this one. This is from the Grammy-winning violinist and composer Curtis Stewart, and this is from his work, Inspired by Joni Mitchell. And you'll probably recognize the tune played here by violinist Lin Chi Chuang.

Okay, that was not quite as identifiable as I thought it was. lurking in there was Big Yellow Taxi by Joni Mitchell. It's from Curtis Stewart's suite, inspired by Joni Mitchell, and it was played by violinist Lin Chi Chuang. Michael Dougherty's This Land Sings is a tribute to the life and times of Woody Guthrie, America's folk music icon, whose songs captured the turbulence of the Depression and which spoke out against a myriad of social injustices. These are far from being mere arrangements of Guthrie's songs. Michael Dougherty said he imagines the work as being kind of a radio broadcast. The original plan was for there to be an announcer as part of this work, and he did away with that. But we will hear from soprano Annika Sokolovsky and baritone John Dougherty here with the group Dogs of Desire, led by David Allen Miller. Selections from This Land Sings by Michael Dougherty.

selections from This Land Sings, the tribute work to Woody Guthrie by Michael Dougherty. We heard soprano Annika Sokolovsky, John Dougherty, the baritone, and the group Dogs of Desire, which is a subgroup of the Albany Symphony Orchestra, conducted there by David Allen Miller. It's Extra Eclectic.

hear from composer John Dwart in a similar vein to what we've just heard. His Joan Baez suite. Now, this one does not have vocals. It's strictly for guitar, and we'll hear it played by Sharon Isbin.

The Joan Baez Suite by John Duarte. Some familiar melodies in there. Very interesting conflation of Where Have All the Flowers Gone? And I think that was Taps, wasn't it? Sharon Isbin performing. Folk music used by contemporary composers on this hour of Extra Eclectic. And this is from a very interesting collaboration between Sam Amidon and Pekka Kuusisto called Willows. This is really a meeting of some fascinating musicians and minds. These are arrangements by Nico Muley, actually, of some traditional tunes, performed by Sam Amidon and friends, Pekka Kuusisto and the Norwegian Chamber Orchestra. We'll hear Kedron and Sorrow.

Really should have played those last, because I don't know how I can follow that. That's Sam Amodin singing with the Norwegian Chamber Orchestra, led by Pekka Kosisto, two traditional folk songs, Pretty Sorrow and Kedron. Nico Muley's arrangement. What a meeting of the minds there on that one. It's from a CD called Willows. I would strongly recommend checking it out in full. One more piece, and this is from the Chicago-based composer Stacey Garup, her setting of a song that, speaking of Joan Baez, as we heard from earlier, as set by John Duart, a song that was popularized by Joan Baez called Silver Dagger.

0: Silver Dagger is a folk song that goes back, well, quite far, maybe even to Britain, actually, but it is considered an American folk ballad, and Joan Baez did a big version of it. The Leuven Brothers did, too, I was just reading. Arranged there by Stacey Gariff and played by the Here Ensemble.
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When you think back on the year 2020 and into 2021, it's like the year of a redo, cancellation, and reschedule. I'm sure you had at least one thing that the COVID pandemic forced you to cancel or reschedule. Maybe you rescheduled it first and then it had to cancel. That's what happened with a trip I was supposed to go on to Europe in April of 2020. I still haven't gotten those stamps in my passport yet. 2020 was the year that we would celebrate Beethoven's big 250th birthday celebration. Events were scheduled all over the world. Special performances were created. And albums were recorded just for this. This ensemble recorded an album of Beethoven piano trios that was released in October of 2020. We'll hear one of those trios coming up in the next half an hour. I'm Jalene Kahn. It's great to have your company tonight. I hope you're doing well. This is music by Heitor Villa-Lobos. Circle Dance on Seven Notes.

0: We heard bassoonist Milan Turkovic with the Stuttgart Chamber Orchestra under conductor Martin Siegart. That was music by Heitor Villa-Lobos, Circle Dance on Seven Notes. Coming up, we'll hear a Beethoven piano trio recorded by an ensemble that wanted to have a big celebration for Beethoven's 250th in 2020. That's coming up in about 10 minutes.
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1: Johann Strauss Jr. is a composer known for his contributions to the waltz. He is a big part of the reason why the waltz has become and stayed so popular. But that's not all he did. This is music from a little operetta that he wrote called Woodruff. Here's the overture performed by the Slovak State Philharmonic.

The Woodruff Overture by Johann Strauss Jr. Alfred Walter conducted the Slovak State Philharmonic Orchestra on Music Through the Night. The all-female trio, Trio Sora, released their first album of Beethoven piano trios in 2020. That album was supposed to have a grand unveiling for Beethoven's big 250th birthday that year, but as you know, 2020 dumped a bucket of water on those birthday candles. Here's Trio Sora with Beethoven's Piano Trio No. 2.

0: Beethoven's Piano Trio No. 2, performed by the all-female ensemble Trio Sora on Music Through the Night.
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In October 1943, Richard Strauss was 80 years old. When Munich's National Theater was bombed in the war, this was a final blow of grief for Strauss. That theater was a really special place for him. His father played orchestra there for nearly 50 years. He heard a lot of music there for the very first time, and that's where some of his music was performed for the very first time. He said after this that at this age, there was no consolation and no hope for him. My life's work has ended. The notes I scribble now are just wrist exercises. He thought the music he was writing had absolutely no meaning, and it was only a way to drive away the boredom of idle hours as he waited out the war. We're going to hear some of those wrist exercises by Richard Strauss. His Sonatina No. 1 is called From an Invalid's Workshop, written during this time. Here's the third movement.

0: The third movement from Sonatina No. 1 by Richard Strauss. It's called From an Invalid's Workshop. Written by an 80-year-old Richard Strauss that was just waiting out the idle hours of war. That was a performance by the Orpheus Chamber Orchestra on Music Through the Night. A Mozart horn concerto is coming up in about 20 minutes. I hope you can stick around for that. I'm Jalene Kahn. It's great to have your company.
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1: French composer Camille Saint-Saëns wanted to base his operas in French history. And the opera Ascanio tells the story of 16th century Italian artist Benvenuto Cellini. During the time that Cellini spent in Paris, he fell in love with a woman. That woman was admiring another man, the other man, Ascanio. Here's Act 3 ballet music from that opera by Camille Saint-Saëns.

Act 3 ballet music from Ascanio by Camille Saint-Saëns. Yun Markle conducted the Malmö Symphony Orchestra on Music Through the Night. Next, we'll hear a Mozart horn concerto performed by soloist Sarah Willis and the Havana Lyceum Orchestra. This is Mozart's Horn Concerto No. 4.

0: Mozart's Horn Concerto No. 4. Jose Antonio Mendez Padron conducted the Havana Lyceum Orchestra, and the soloist was Sarah Willis. She's got a really fascinating video on her website. It's a part of her Music and Science series. She spent 2 hours in an MRI machine playing horn to learn what happened to her body when she plays the instrument. It's really incredible. Check that out on her website.
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The great composer Johannes Brahms was also a great pianist. He probably could have made his living as a touring concert soloist. But he said he never wanted to be lumped into that army of great piano virtuosos. Instead, he turned to writing music for piano. Lots of very pretty pieces and a couple of concertos. But piano music isn't all that Brahms did, of course. When it came to writing a concerto for the violin, Brahms turned to Beethoven for inspiration. We'll hear that Beethoven-inspired concerto by Brahms coming up in about 15 minutes.

Latvian composer Pēteris Vasks and Finnish conductor Juha Kangas have been longtime friends. And for Kangas' 70th birthday, Vasks wrote this music for him, Musica Serena. This is a recording of Kangas conducting the Ostrobothnian Chamber Orchestra.

Musica Serena by Pederis Vasks. He wrote that piece of music as a birthday present for his friend, conductor Juha Kangas. And on that recording, we heard Kangas conducting the Ostrobothnian Chamber Orchestra on Music Through the Night. 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Pianist Richard Dowling will play some music here by Fats Waller, the Jitterbug Waltz.

0: The Jitterbug Waltz by Fats Waller, performed by pianist Richard Dowling. A Brahms violin concerto is coming up next in just a minute. I hope you can stick around.
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1: Johannes Brahms looked to Beethoven when he wrote this violin concerto, choosing Beethoven's key, D major, and following Beethoven's precedent, especially in that first long lyrical movement. Here's that violin concerto by Brahms, performed by Julia Fischer and the Netherlands Philharmonic Orchestra.

Violin Concerto in D Major by Brahms. Jakob Kreisberg conducted the Netherlands Philharmonic Orchestra, and the soloist was Julia Fischer on Music Through the Night.

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Robert Schumann was just 20 years old, maybe even younger, when he wrote this music. Some of the things that he really loved at that time was music by Franz Schubert. And he loved novels by 19th century writer Jean-Paul. Schumann thought the whole world would be a better place if everyone read Paul. Schumann once said that works by Paul brought him close to madness. But the rainbow of peace and the human spirit always hovers delicately over all the tears. And the heart is wondrously elevated and tenderly transfigured. That's the frame of mind Schumann was in when he wrote this. You're going to hear the whole piece, and maybe you will be tenderly transfigured. Coming up in about 40 minutes. First, it's music by Celso Machado, one of his popular Brazilian songs.

The Shark Cormier Duo with music by Celso Machado, one of his popular Brazilian songs on Music Through the Night. Emmanuel Paoud was born in Geneva in 1970. His family was not all that musical, but at an early age, he was captivated by a neighbor who he could hear playing the flute. And he told his parents that he wanted to play the music that the guy next door was practicing. Paoud will play music for us now by Giuseppe Verdi, Fantasy on La Traviata.

0: Fantasy on La Traviata by Giuseppe Verdi. Yannick Nézet-Séguin conducted the Rotterdam Philharmonic Orchestra. They were joined by flutist Emmanuel Paoud on Music Through the Night. Coming up, we'll hear some solo piano music by Robert Schumann, and a Bach orchestral suite is coming up next in just a minute. I'm Jalene Kahn. I hope you can stick around.
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1: Music like this is sometimes called Tafelmusik or table music, something that would be played in the background at feasts and banquets. It's music that's light in character, full of fun and humor, and it's played by an ensemble who has taken on that exact name. The ensemble Tafelmusik with conductor Jean Lemon playing Bach's Orchestral Suite No. 1.

Bach's Orchestral Suite No. 1, performed by Tafel Music with conductor Gene Lamont. Robert Schumann was young when he wrote this piece of music, and he was a big fan of 19th century novelist Jean Paul. Schumann said of works by Paul that they bring him close to madness, but that at the same time his heart is elevated and tenderly transfigured. Maybe you need to be tenderly transfigured tonight. Hopefully this will do it. Schumann's Papillon, or Butterflies.

Robert Schumann wanted you to feel like you were at a masquerade ball when you listened to that. Papillon, or Butterflies, performed there by pianist Vladimir Ashkenazy on Music Through the Night.

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In your family, your name might be synonymous with something. Maybe it's a certain meal around the holidays that everyone expects to be there, and they look forward to it all year round. Maybe you're the jokester, or the one who's always late. Well, for this composer and his family, he was known as the guy who could write wind quintets. Although he did a lot more than that. But we'll hear one of his wind quintets coming up, and you'll understand why his name goes hand in hand with that type of music in about a half an hour. From Samuel Coleridge Taylor's African Suite, this is The Waltz, performed by the Sheena Kay Orchestra.

The Shinike Orchestra with conductor Kevin John Eduse playing the waltz from Samuel Coleridge Taylor's African Suite on Music Through the Night. It's really good to have your company as we enjoy these performances together. I'm Jalene Kahn. Hope you're doing well. Coming up, we'll hear some music from a composer who is known best for his wind quintets. And that's exactly what we'll hear from him in about 20 minutes. First, it's music for two trumpets. Vivaldi's Concerto for Two Trumpets in C major, performed here by the King's Violins and soloists Benjamin Raymond and Marianne Boyes.

A Concerto for Two Trumpets by Antonio Vivaldi. Those two trumpets were played by Benjamin Raymond and Marianne Boys, along with the ensemble The King's Violins on Music Through the Night. When Felix Mendelssohn was between the ages of about 12 and 14, he wrote about a dozen string symphonies. This is one of those, String Symphony No. 2.

0: String Symphony No. 2 by Felix Mendelssohn, performed by the Amadeus Ensemble with conductor Inez Kaduzmal. Anytime you hear a piece of music that you really like, maybe you recognize it but not the performers, you can go and find that information on our website. 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
0: Franz Danzi was a German composer born in the 1760s. And he really did it all throughout his career. He was around in an important time in European classical music, and Danzi wrote operas, church, and chamber music. But he's best known and probably most famous for his wind quintets. Here's a wind quintet in G major by Danzi, performed by Berlin Philharmonic Winds.

0: Franz Donzi is a name that is synonymous with wind quintets. We just heard one of his many performed by the Berlin Philharmonic Winds on Music Through the Night.
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1: This next composer had quite the circle of friends. German composer Robert Folkmann met Robert Schumann when he was in his 20s, and it was Schumann that encouraged him to study music and continue that path. When Folkmann started writing music, it caught the ear of Franz Liszt, who, as a touring pianist, played some of it all over Europe. And then later in life, Folkmann became dear friends with Johannes Brahms. This is Serenade No. 2 by Robert Folkmann, performed by the German Chamber Academy.

Johannes Goritzky conducted the German Chamber Academy with Serenade No. 2 by German composer Robert Folkman on Music Through the Night.

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When you move your body first thing in the morning, it can do amazing things for your day. All the time you spend at your desk, do you ever notice a difference in the way you work if you step away for a few minutes, go for a walk, or stand up and work? What about taking a moment in the day to dance? That became a little more acceptable during COVID when your office was your living room. But really, wherever you are, a chance to dance could change your day. And you'll get a chance to do that coming up in about 40 minutes. This is pianist Laura Downs playing music by Florence Price, Fantasy Negra number 4.

Fantasy Negra number 4 by Florence Price, performed by Laura Downs. Coming up, we have the first piece of music that Tchaikovsky wrote for the combination of orchestra and cello. That's on in about 20 minutes. I hope you can stick around. This is a performance by flute and guitar playing a pavane by Gabriel Fauré.

A Pavane by Gabriel Fauré, performed by flutist Lisa Friend and guitarist Craig Ogden. French composer Jules Massenet was best known for his operas, and this story is based on a French fairy tale about a medieval empress who abducts a French count and has her way with him, all while keeping herself veiled. She later gets in trouble with religious authorities. From Suite, from Esclermont, this is Hymenée.

0: Hymenée from Suite from Esclermont by Zul Massenet. Kenneth Jean conducted the Hong Kong Philharmonic Orchestra. Music that was Tchaikovsky's first piece written for the combination of cello and orchestra is coming up in about 5 minutes.
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One of two ballades by Fazil Sayi, performed by the Metamorphosen Chamber Orchestra under conductor Scott Yu. This is the first piece of music that Tchaikovsky wrote for the combination of orchestra and cello. He wrote it over the holidays in December 1876. He declined that year to spend the holidays with his family, saying that he just had too much work to do. Variations on a Rococo theme.

0: Variations on a Rococo Theme by Tchaikovsky. Cellist Raphael Walfish played with the English Chamber Orchestra under conductor Jeffrey Simon. Maybe you just need to take a break and dance. You'll have a chance to do that coming up in just a minute.
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1: An American violinist who toured Latin America in the 1940s and 50s made these dances popular in the United States, especially after they released an album in the 1960s. It was known as the exotica music craze, and even William Grant Still got in on it. Here's a collection of his Panamanian dances.

0: Hopefully that was able to get you up and moving if you needed a little dance break. Panamanian Dances by William Grant Still. Isaiah Jackson conducted the Berlin Symphony Orchestra. 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I'm Jalene Kahn. Thanks for being here.
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1: Good morning. From the Fairbanks Museum in St. Johnsbury, this is the Eye on the Sky forecast. Rather warm, somewhat humid weather getting the last week of July started yesterday. A few localized showers, storms, and downpours, but that will increase today as a storm in the Great Lakes, combined with another in the upper atmosphere, spins southeast through New York into southern New England. This brings increasing showers and a few thunderstorms to western and southern areas, fewer northeast. The forecast, any patches of fog early giving way to sun, then more clouds, showers or thunderstorms increasing through New York into southwest Vermont and the Berkshires, spreading northeast in the afternoon, highs 70s to around 80. Tonight, showers or a thunderstorm, most numerous from the Adirondacks, Route 4 and Laconia South, fewer northeast and tapering off, upper 50s to mid-60s. Tomorrow, numerous showers, I-89 west and south, scattered showers northeast in the afternoon in the 70s. I'm meteorologist Mark Breen with an Eye on the Sky.
2: This is the Composer Datebook for July 28th. I'm John Burge. On today's date in 1914, the Austro-Hungarian Empire declared war on Serbia, effectively beginning the First World War and forever changing the lives of many composers. A French composer named Alberic Magnard became a national hero when he died defending his house against invading German troops. Maurice Ravel tried to enlist as a French pilot, but was refused because of his poor health. Instead, he became a truck driver stationed at the Verdun front. British composer Raphaël Williams was too old to be drafted, but he enlisted as a private in the Royal Army Medical Corps. Another British composer, George Butterworth, would be killed by a sniper during the Battle of the Somme. The Austrian violinist and composer Fritz Kreisler served briefly in the Austrian army in 1914 before being wounded and honorably discharged. He arrived in then-neutral New York on November of 1914 and remained in America through the war years. In 1915, Kreisler made a recording of Bach's Double Violin Concerto, performing with the Russian violinist Ephraim Zimbalist. Austria and Russia may have been at war in Europe, but in a cramped New Jersey recording studio, at least, the music of Bach provided a brief island of peace and harmony. Composer's Datebook is produced by APM, American Public Media, in conjunction with the American Composers Forum, reminding you that all music was once new.

Good morning. I'm Helen Lyons. Thanks very much for making Vermont Public Classical part of your day here on this Tuesday, July 28th. Coming up in this 7 o'clock hour, the Queen of Samba, Doña Ivona Lara, shows us the healing power of music and the imagination. Music for string quintet there. A Baroque Concerto Grosso from English composer Charles Avison is also on the way. And American composer Kay Gardner's wonderful evocation of the rainforest. Alexander Glazunov's triumphal march. And then pure balm for the soul. We'll enjoy Mahalia Jackson with the song she sang at Martin Luther King Jr.'s funeral. Precious Lord, take my hand. We'll begin with Hector Berlioz repurposing some music from his failed opera Benvenuto Cellini into this lively Roman carnival overture. Lauren Mazel leads the Berlin Philharmonic.

the splashy Roman Carnival by Hector Berlioz. We heard Lauren Mazel leading the Berlin Philharmonic here on Vermont Public Classical, starting ourselves off with some great energy here. Coming up on Thursday evening, the Manchester Music Festival presents West Side Story Goes Hollywood, music of film composers including Bernard Herrmann, John Williams, and the symphonic dances from Bernstein's West Side Story. That's Thursday at 7:30 at the Southern Vermont Arts Center in Manchester. Find those details at mmfvt.org. We turn now to the Queen of Samba, Brazilian singer and composer Doña Ivona Lara, and a pairing of pieces here arranged by member of the Tumai String Quintet, Andrew Reutstein. The Force of Imagination and My Dream, the power of art, music, and dreams to transform our pain into joy. We'll hear the Tumai String Quintet perform.

0: Doña Ivone Lara's Force of Imagination and My Dream, that arrangement by Andrew Reutstein, performed by the To My String Quintet here on Vermont Public Classical, where we are thankful for the support that we receive from our listeners. We also have support today from LCB Senior Living Communities, serving Vermont seniors in South Burlington, Shelburne, Middlebury, and now in Essex Junction. 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Well, tonight's installment of Fiesta takes us to Brazil. Let's find out more.
1: 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Next on Fiesta.
0: Tune in tonight at 9 for Fiesta here on Vermont Public Classical. And we'll head to the Baroque era now. A Concerto Grosso in G major here, comprised of arrangements of four of Scarlatti's many keyboard sonatas. This is music by English composer Charles Avison. The Avison Ensemble perform.

Charles Avison's Concerto Grosso No. 2 in G major, based on keyboard sonatas of Scarlatti. We heard the Avison Ensemble performing here on Vermont Public Classical. And now from the wonderful structure and architecture of the Baroque, we turn to something a little more free form from American composer Kay Gardner, who, like the song we heard before by Brazilian composer Dona Ivone Lara, also used music as a creative and healing therapy. This is her 1977 Rainforest. Carol Ann Martin leads the Bournemouth

The steady drip, drip, drip of condensation through the canopy, Kay Gardner's Rainforest. Carol Ann Martin led the Bournemouth Sinfonietta here on Listener Supported Vermont Public Classical. 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We turn now to a triumphal march that Alexander Glazunov wrote for the Chicago World's Fair in 1993, taking some development of the tune by abolitionist writer Julia Ward Howe, the Battle Hymn of the Republic. Vladimir Ziva leading the Moscow Symphony Orchestra perform.

Alexander Glazunov's Triumphal March, Vladimir Siva led the Moscow Symphony Orchestra here on Vermont Public Classical. Coming up tonight, summer music from Greensboro presents Chris Brubeck's Triple Play, a trio drawing on folk, blues, jazz, and classical, tonight at 7:30 at Greensboro United Church of Christ. Find the details at summermusicfromgreensboro.net. And we turn now to the world of gospel and this incredible performance by Mahalia Jackson of Thomas A. Dorsey's Precious Lord, Take My Hand. To experience an artist so deeply connected to the music is just a miracle, and that is what she pulls off here. Mildred Falls is at the keyboard and Ralph Jones, organ.

0: Music truly to soothe the soul. Thomas Dorsey's Precious Lord, Take My Hand. Mahalia Jackson singing, Mildred Falls piano, and Ralph Jones organ here on Vermont Public Classical. 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Trio Sonata coming up featuring the oboe this morning for 8 o'clock Bach, right after we check in with the Eye on the Sky forecast and this message.
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3: Good morning. From the Fairbanks Museum in St. Johnsbury, this is the Eye on the Sky forecast. Rather warm, somewhat humid weather getting the last week of July started yesterday. A few localized showers, storms, and downpours, but that will increase today as a storm in the Great Lakes, combined with another in the upper atmosphere, spins southeast through New York into southern New England. This brings increasing showers and a few thunderstorms to western and southern areas, fewer northeast. The forecast, any patches of fog early giving way to sun, then more clouds, showers or thunderstorms increasing through New York into southwest Vermont and the Berkshires, spreading northeast in the afternoon, highs 70s to around 80. Tonight, showers or a thunderstorm, most numerous from the Adirondacks, Route 4, and Laconia South, fewer northeast and tapering off, upper 50s to mid-60s. Tomorrow, numerous showers, I-89 west and south, scattered showers northeast in the afternoon in the 70s. I'm meteorologist Mark Breen with an Eye on the Sky.
0: Welcome back and good morning. I'm Helen Lyons. Thanks so much for your company here on Vermont Public Classical on this Tuesday, July 28th. Coming up here in the 8 o'clock hour, Maurice Ravel's Moths from his Miroir for solo piano. A Sinfonia Obbligato written by a 15-year-old Samuel Wesley, music from the classical era. Jacques Ibert's Concerto featuring cello and 10 wind instruments. We've also got a lullaby from English composer of the 20th century, Rebecca Clark. And we finish out the hour with Schubert's Piano Trio in one movement. Today's 8 o'clock Bach is Trio Sonata number 6 in G major. This adapted from his organ sonata BWV 530. Heinz Holliger, oboe. Tobias Zimmermann, viola. Christian Jacotet, harpsichord. And Thomas Dominga, cello, perform.

0: Bach's G Major Trio Sonata No. 6, BWV 530. Heinz Holliger, oboe, Tobias Zimmermann, viola, Christian Jacotet, harpsichord, and Thomas Dominga, cello, performing here on Vermont Public Classical. And I am not sure by now if you have heard the sad news that longtime beloved and award-winning host of Exploring Music, Bill McLaughlin, passed away last week. He had announced his retirement from Exploring Music. We will be airing, of course, the last few weeks of his programs here. He was not just a radio broadcaster. He was a musical renaissance man. He played the trombone. He was a composer, conductor, most famously of the San Francisco Chamber Music Society and the Kansas City Symphony, as well as guest conducting all over the world. We've already heard from some of our listeners just how much he will be missed. It is true. He spent his career dedicated to making classical music accessible to broad audiences. He will be so very much missed. On Monday, August 24th, hosting duties of Exploring Music will be taken over by Peter van der Graaf, who will hopefully set his own legacy. And let's find out what's happening this week on Exploring Music.
1: Hi there, this is Bill McLaughlin. Hey, let's make a run to the bakery. Nadia Boulanger, whose name means baker, was the most renowned music teacher of the 20th century. And for half a century, in her boulangerie, Nadia nurtured composers. From Aaron Copland to Philip Glass, from Virgil Thompson to Astor Piazzolla. Join us this week on Exploring Music. We're going to take a trip to Nadia's bakery.
0: Tune in for Exploring Music weeknights at 7 o'clock here on Vermont Public Classical. And we turn now to Maurice Ravel, who had a couple connections with Nadia Boulanger. The most famous one, I think, is that when George Gershwin approached Ravel for some lessons, Ravel said, "I don't want to disturb your unique instinctive technique. I'm going to refer you to my friend Nadia." She also declined to teach George Gershwin, both of them believing that his distinct and brilliant style should not be altered by academic training. And we'll enjoy a work now by Ravel from his Miroir, his suite for piano. This is the opening movement titled Moths. Nida Cole performs.

Ravel's Little Night Visitors, Nocturnes Moths, from his Miroir Suite. Little night visitors that make reading a book at night in the summertime a really frustrating event. We heard Nida Cole performing here on Listener Supported Vermont Public Classical. 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We turn now to Samuel Wesley and the earliest of his five surviving symphonies, the Symphonia Obligato in D major, featuring violin, cello, and organ soloists. Matthias Bammert leads the London Mozart Players.

Samuel Wesley's Sinfonia Obbligato in D major. Matthias Bammert led the London Mozart Players here on Vermont Public Classical. We'll return now to the early 20th century and Jacques Ibert's 1925 concerto for cello and 10 wind instruments in three sections, a pastoral, a romance, and a gigue. We'll hear the Baton Rouge Symphony Chamber Players with George Work, cello soloist.

Jacques Ibert's 1925 Concerto for Cello and 10 Wind Instruments. We heard the Baton Rouge Symphony Chamber Players with George Work Cello here on Vermont Public Classical, where support for our programming comes from our sustaining members, as well as Able Glass, helping homeowners with home improvement for over 25 years on Pine Street and at ablevt.com. And Burlington City Arts presenting Sunday Classical, featuring classical music in the gallery, Sundays at 10 a.m. through August 23rd and at the BCA Center. We'll stay here in the 20th century with a lullaby by Rebecca Clark, English composer and virtuosa violist. Here she's writing, though, for violin, Rachel Barton Pine, violin with Matthew Hagel, piano, perform.

That little repetitive circular melody, perfect for inducing sleep. Rebecca Clark's Lullaby, Rachel Barton Pine, violin, and Matthew Hagel, piano, performing here on Vermont Public Classical. And on Saturday evening, Electric Earth Concerts presents Light and Shade, including the Concert for Violin, Piano, and String Quartet of Ernest Chausson, and works for soprano and ensemble, Saturday at 7 at the First Church in Jaffrey, New Hampshire. Find the details at electricearthconcerts.org. And we'll finish this 8 o'clock hour with more chamber music, this time from Franz Schubert, writing in 1812, a little exercise, a piano trio in one movement in B-flat major, written as he had embarked upon studies in composition with Antonio Salieri. We'll hear the Beaux-Arts trio perform.

0: The Beaux-Arts Trio performing Franz Schubert's Piano Trio in One Movement in B-flat major, catalog number D28, here on Vermont Public Classical, 88.1 WNCH Norwich, 102.1 WVXR Randolph, 91.1 WVNK 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Public app. Time now to have our check-in with the Eye on the Sky forecast. A little something fabulous coming up from Emmanuel Chabrier at the top of the 9 o'clock hour. All of that right after this message.
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3: Good morning. From the Fairbanks Museum in St. Johnsbury, this is the Eye on the Sky forecast. Rather warm, somewhat humid weather getting the last week of July started yesterday. A few localized showers, storms, and downpours, but that will increase today as a storm in the Great Lakes, combined with another in the upper atmosphere, spins southeast through New York into southern New England. This brings increasing showers and a few thunderstorms to western and southern areas, fewer northeast. The forecast: any patches of fog early giving way to sun, then more clouds, showers or thunderstorms increasing through New York into southwest Vermont and the Berkshires, spreading northeast in the afternoon, highs 70s to around 80. Tonight, showers or a thunderstorm, most numerous from the Adirondacks, Route 4 and Laconia South, fewer northeast and tapering off, upper 50s to mid-60s. Tomorrow, numerous showers, I-89 west and south, scattered showers northeast in the afternoon in the 70s. I'm meteorologist Mark Breen with an Eye on the Sky.
0: Welcome back and good morning. I'm Helen Lyons. So glad for your company here on Vermont Public Classical on this Tuesday, July 28th. Coming up here in the 9 o'clock hour, we'll enjoy the piano concerto by Mozart that Alfred Brendel called one of the greatest wonders of the world. A little Finnish love song written in World War II, and that's highlighting one of our performers on the Concert Digest this weekend, or rather this week. We finish out the hour with William Grant Still's Folk Songs for Winds, his miniatures. And we'll begin with Emmanuel Chabrier's freewheeling 1891 orchestral arrangement of a piano piece, the Bourrée Fantasque, which Chabrier himself said has about 113 different sonorities. Michel Plasson leads the Toulouse Capital Orchestra.

Emmanuel Chabrier's Bourrée Fantasque from 1891. Michel Plasson led the Toulouse Capital Orchestra here on Vermont Public Classical. One of Mozart's most celebrated works, his Piano Concerto No. 9 in E-flat major, has the nickname Jeune Homme, Young Man in French. But it turns out it's not about a jeune homme, but it was written for a young woman, namely Victoire Jeanamie, and her name was used in letters from Mozart to his father to talk about the piece, and that is probably where the confusion arrived. She was the virtuosa piano player of a friend of Mozart's, the dancer Jean-Georges Nauvert, and she had come to Salzburg in 1776 to perform, inspiring Mozart to write this piano concerto for her, which premiered in 1777. We'll hear it now as Jeffrey Tate leads the English Chamber Orchestra, Mitsuko Uchida at the keyboard.

Mozart's Piano Concerto No. 9 in E-flat major, the Jeune Homme. We heard Jeffrey Tate leading the English Chamber Orchestra with Mitsuko Uchida performing here on listener-supported Vermont Public Classical. 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And we'll enjoy a little offering from Mary Bonhag now. The tango made its way from Argentina to Finland in the 1930s, where it became a very popular song form. And a lot of composers found that the lyrics to old Finnish songs lent themselves very well to the tango rhythms. One of those folks was Toiko Kärki, who wrote his "That's Why I Feel So Sad" while on the front lines as an artillery officer in World War II. He wrote this song in 1943, and we're going to hear this arrangement by Evan Primo. Mary Bonhag, soprano, and Evan Primo, double bass, perform.

Finnish tango. That's why I feel so sad. We heard Mary Bonhag, soprano, and Evan Primo, double bass, performing here on Vermont Public Classical. We'll finish out this 9 o'clock hour over on these shores with William Grant Still's Miniatures for Winds, written in 1948, a little survey of folk tunes from Mexico, Peru, and the United States. We'll hear the Powers Woodwind Quintet perform.

0: 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VTFools.org. 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I'm Helen Lyons. Thanks so much for sharing music with me this morning. Hope you have a lovely rest of your Tuesday. And now, time for music with Walter Parker.
1: Thank you very much, Helen. In a moment, we'll get the Eye on the Sky weather from Fairbanks Museum meteorologist Mark Breen. Then we have a Storm and Stress Period Symphony of Joseph Haydn, number 52, a pair of nocturnes by Gabriel Fauré, and a suite from Jules Massenet's opera Cendrillon, Cinderella. So we hope you'll stay tuned to Vermont Public Classical.
2: Good morning. From the Fairbanks Museum in St. Johnsbury, this is the Eye on the Sky forecast. Rather warm, somewhat humid weather getting the last week of July started yesterday. A few localized showers, storms, and downpours, but that will increase today as a storm in the Great Lakes, combined with another in the upper atmosphere, spins southeast through New York into southern New England. This brings increasing showers and a few thunderstorms to western and southern areas, fewer northeast. The forecast, any patches of fog early giving way to sun, then more clouds, showers or thunderstorms increasing through New York into southwest Vermont and the Berkshires, spreading northeast in the afternoon, high 70s to around 80. Tonight, showers or a thunderstorm, most numerous from the Adirondacks, Route 4, and Laconia South, fewer northeast and tapering off, upper 50s to mid-60s. Tomorrow, numerous showers, I-89 west and south, scattered showers northeast in the afternoon in the 70s. I'm meteorologist Mark Breen with an Eye on the Sky.
1: Currently it's 71 in Montpelier and St. Johnsbury, 72 in Rutland, 73 in Brattleboro and Bennington, 75 in Burlington, 22 degrees Celsius in Montreal. The Sturm und Drang period, or Storm and Stress, was a time in the mid to late 18th century when it was very fashionable to have music that was agitated, often in a minor key. We're going to hear a period piece from that period by Joseph Haydn, his Symphony No. 52 in C minor. But I think you'll find even at Haydn's most agitated and dramatic, as he is here, his genial personality still shines through. The English concert is led by Trevor Pinnock.

0: The Symphony No. 52 in C minor of Joseph Haydn, played by the English Concert, led by Trevor Pinnock. It's 22 minutes past 10 o'clock on this Tuesday morning. We have a couple of nocturnes for piano by Gabriel Fauré in just a moment here on Vermont Public Classical.
1: Hi there, this is Bill McLaughlin. Hey, let's make a run to the bakery. Nadia Boulanger, whose name means baker, was the most renowned music teacher of the 20th century, and for half a century, in her boulangerie, Nadia nurtured composers. From Aaron Copland to Philip Glass, from Virgil Thompson to Astor Piazzolla. Join us this week on Exploring Music. We're going to take a trip to Nadia's bakery.
0: 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And we were saddened to learn late last week of the passing of the longtime host of Exploring Music, Bill McLaughlin. He died at the age of 82 after some 22 years of hosting Exploring Music. You'll find an obituary from WFMT, which distributed the program, on our website, vermontpublic.org/classical. Bill McLaughlin had announced not long ago that he would be stepping down as host of Exploring Music, and they already have in place a replacement. Peter Vandergraff will take over the last week of August. But until then, we have a few more weeks to enjoy Bill McLaughlin hosting Exploring Music, weeknights at 7, here on Vermont Public Classical, funded by listeners like you and by the Vermont Grape and Wine Council, hosting Vinus Rebellious with Meet the Maker wine tastings and farm-to-table fair August 16th in New Haven, vermontgrapeandwinecouncil.com. 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Next on Vermont Public Classical, two nocturnes by Gabriel Fauré, No. 3 in A-flat and No. 5 in B-flat, both played by pianist Sally Pincus.

Two Nocturnes of Gabriel Fauré, number 3 in A-flat and number 5 in B-flat, both played by pianist Sally Pincus. It's 10:36. We have music of Jules Massenet in just a moment. 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It will be whales and swans at the Yellow Barn Festival in Putney this evening. George Crumb's Voice of the Whale and Schubert's collection Schwanengesang, or Swan Songs. That's tonight at 7:30 at the Big Barn in Putney. Thursday night's concert at Yellow Barn is sold out, but there are tickets for Friday and Saturday at 7:30, all at the Big Barn in Putney. Get the details at yellowbarn.org. Next on Vermont Public Classical, we have a suite from Jules Massenet's opera, Cendrillon, Cinderella. Neville Mariner conducts the Academy of St. Martin in the Fields.

A suite from Jules Massenet's opera Cendrillon, Cinderella. Neville Mariner conducted the Academy of St. Martin in the Fields here on Vermont Public Classical at 2 minutes before 11 o'clock. Coming up, we have a suite from Johann Nepomuk Hummel's ballet, The Magic Castle, and the Symphony No. 7 of Antonin Dvorak. So stay tuned to Vermont Public Classical, a service of Vermont Public. 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The Eye on the Sky weather. Morning sun giving way to clouds, showers or thunderstorms increasing from New York into southwest Vermont and the Berkshires, spreading to the northeast during the afternoon. Highs 70s to around 80. Tonight, numerous showers or a thunderstorm from the Adirondacks and Route 4 south, scattered to the north. Lows tonight, upper 50s to mid-60s. Wednesday, numerous showers from I-89 west and south. Mostly cloudy, maybe a glimpse of sun northeast, with a chance of showers, especially during the afternoon tomorrow. Highs will be in the 70s, closer to 80 northeast. Currently, it's 73 in Rutland and Montpelier, 74 in Brattleboro and Bennington, 75 in St. Johnsbury, 76 in Burlington, 23 degrees Celsius in Montreal. It's 11 o'clock. I'm Walter Parker. And next, we have a suite from the ballet The Magic Castle by Johann Nepomuk Hummel. Howard Shelley conducts the London Mozart Players.

0: A suite from Johann Nepomuk Hummel's ballet, The Magic Castle. We heard the London Mozart Players, directed by Howard Shelley. We have Dvorak's London Symphony. In just a moment here on Vermont Public Classical, it's 20 minutes past 11 o'clock.
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0: 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I'm Walter Parker, and next on Vermont Public Classical, the Symphony No. 7 in D minor, Opus 70 of Dvorak, commissioned by the Royal Philharmonic Society of England. It was written in 1884 and 1885. As he was writing it, Dvorak wrote to a friend, "I am now busy with this symphony for London, and wherever I go, I can think of nothing else. God grant that this Czech music will move the world." The premiere in 1885 at St. James Hall in London was a great success, conducted by Dvorak himself. Here is the Symphony No. 7 of Dvorak, played by the Cleveland Orchestra, conducted by Christoph von Dohnányi.

0: Antonín Dvořák's Symphony No. 7 in D minor, played by the Cleveland Orchestra, Christoph von Dohnányi directing here on Vermont Public Classical at 2 minutes before noon. At noon, we'll get the midday eye on the sky weather from Fairbanks Museum meteorologist David Rienzo. Then we have a Concerto Grosso by Corelli, some Forgotten Melodies for piano by Nikolai Metner, and a suite from Tchaikovsky's ballet, The Sleeping Beauty. 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
7: From the Fairbanks Museum, this is the Eye on the Sky weather update. Stormy weather begins today, spreading from upstate New York into southern Vermont around noon, continuing northeast across the Twin States. Heavier, steady rain will arrive tonight, greatest south and west of I-89, pouring over an inch across the lower greens by the morning. For more details, this afternoon, clouds arriving from the west, scattered showers and thunderstorms spreading into southern Vermont, then New Hampshire and northern Vermont this evening. Highs in the 70s to around 80, with winds south to southeast near 10 miles per hour, gusting to 20 through the Champlain Valley. Tonight, scattered showers, greatest south and west of I-89, maybe a rumble of thunder, lows in the low to mid 60s, warmest around Burlington. Tomorrow, steady moderate rainfall south of I-89, then spreading into southern New Hampshire and northern Vermont in the afternoon. Cooler, highs through the 70s, near 80 around Burlington, some 60s over 2,000 feet. I'm meteorologist David Rienzo with an Eye on the Sky.
0: Currently, it's 71 in Rutland and Montpelier, 75 in Brattleboro, 76 in Bennington, 77 in St. Johnsbury, 80 in Burlington, and 21 degrees Celsius in Montreal. Good afternoon. I'm Walter Parker, and it's my pleasure to share music with you until 3 o'clock this afternoon on Vermont Public Classical. Our noon music opens with a Concerto Grosso by Arcangelo Corelli, number 3 in C minor from The Dozen, published as Opus 6. Trevor Pinnock leads the English concert.

0: Arcangelo Corelli's Concerto Grosso No. 3 in C minor from Opus 6. Trevor Pinnock led the English concert here on Vermont Public Classical. It's 11 minutes past noon. We have music of Nikolai Medtner, some forgotten melodies for piano in just a moment.
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0: 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Next on Vermont Public Classical, some forgotten melodies for piano by the pianist and composer Nikolai Medtner. He was born in Russia. His family was of a German background, and they owned factories, so they were in jeopardy after the Russian Revolution. And Nikolai Medtner eventually settled in England, where he found modest success. We're going to hear these forgotten melodies of Nikolai Medtner played by pianist Jeffrey Tozer.

Forgotten Melodies by Nikolai Metner, Russian-born composer who transplanted to Britain. We heard pianist Jeffrey Tozer here on Vermont Public Classical. It's 12:34. 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

A suite from Tchaikovsky's ballet, The Sleeping Beauty. We heard the Montreal Symphony Orchestra here on Vermont Public Classical at 2 minutes before 1 o'clock. Coming up, we have a Baroque overture by Francesco Maria Veracini, the Symphony No. 3 of Florence Price, and a concert waltz by Alexander Glazunov, all within the hour here on Vermont Public 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The Eye on the Sky weather. Sun giving way to clouds, showers or thunderstorms increasing from New York into southwest Vermont and the Berkshires, spreading to the northeast during the afternoon. Highs 70s to around 80. Tonight, numerous showers or a thunderstorm from the Adirondacks and Route 4 south, scattered to the north. Lows upper 50s to mid-60s. Wednesday, numerous showers from I-89 west and south. Mostly cloudy, maybe a glimpse of sun northeast, with a chance of showers, especially during the afternoon tomorrow. Highs in the 70s, closer to 80 northeast. Currently, it's 73 in Rutland, 76 in Montpelier, 78 in Brattleboro, 79 in Bennington and St. Johnsbury, 80 in Burlington, 22 degrees Celsius in Montreal. Next on Vermont Public Classical, we have the Overture No. 1 in B-flat of Baroque composer Francesco Maria Veracini, played by Musica Antiqua Köln, led by Reinhard Goebel.

0: The Overture No. 1 in B-flat of Francesco Maria Veracini. We heard Musica Antiqua of Cologne, directed by Reinhard Goebel, here on Vermont Public Classical. It's 14 minutes past 1 o'clock. We have a symphony by Florence Price in just a moment.
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0: 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We'll hear the Philadelphia Orchestra, conducted by Yannick Nézet-Séguin.

0: The Symphony No. 3 of Florence Price. We heard the Philadelphia Orchestra conducted by Yannick Nézet-Séguin. 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We have music of Alexander Glazunov in just a moment.
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1: 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Next on Vermont Public Classical, a concert waltz. The Concert Waltz No. 1 of Alexander Glazunov. Yevgeny Svetlanov leads the Philharmonia Orchestra

0: Concert Waltz No. 1 by Alexander Glazunov. We heard the Philadelphia, make that the Philharmonia Orchestra, conducted by Yevgeny Svetlanov here on Vermont Public Classical at 2 minutes before 2 o'clock. Coming up, we have the Symphonie Espagnole for violin and orchestra by Edouard Lalo and the Piano Concerto No. 2 of Camille Saint-Saëns. So we hope you'll stay tuned to Vermont Public Classical, WVNK Manchester, WVTQ Sunderland Manchester, WNCH Norwich, WVTI Brighton, WVER-FM West Rutland, WOXR Schuyler Falls Burlington, WOXM Middlebury, WVXR Randolph, WVLR-FM Lindenville on the Vermont Public app and at 1069 in Woodstock, with facilities provided by Billings Farm and Museum in Woodstock, Vermont. Fairbanks Museum meteorologist David Rienzo has the Eye on the Sky weather.
1: From the Fairbanks Museum, this is the Eye on the Sky weather update. Stormy weather begins today, spreading from upstate New York into southern Vermont around noon, continuing northeast across the Twin States. Heavier, steady rain will arrive tonight, greatest south and west of I-89, pouring over an inch across the lower greens by the morning. For more details, this afternoon, clouds arriving from the west, scattered showers and thunderstorms spreading into southern Vermont, then New Hampshire and northern Vermont this evening. Highs in the 70s to around 80, with winds south to southeast near 10 miles per hour, gusting to 20 through the Champlain Valley. Tonight, scattered showers, greatest south and west of I-89, maybe a rumble of thunder, lows in the low to mid 60s, warmest around Burlington. Tomorrow, steady moderate rainfall south of I-89, then spreading into southern New Hampshire and northern Vermont in the afternoon. Cooler, highs through the 70s, near 80 around Burlington, some 60s over 2,000 feet. I'm meteorologist David Rienzo with an Eye on the Sky.
0: Currently, it's 71 in Bennington, 78 in Brattleboro and Montpelier, 79 in Rutland, 80 in St. Johnsbury, 81 in Burlington, 22 degrees Celsius in Montreal. It's 2 o'clock. I'm Walter Parker. And next, we have the Symphonie Espagnole for violin and orchestra, written by Edouard Lalo for the great Spanish virtuoso violinist Pablo de Sarasate. We'll hear violinist Kyung-Hwa Chung with the Montreal Symphony Orchestra.

another piece of great Spanish music by a French composer, the Symphonie Espagnole for violin and orchestra by Edward Lalo, written for the Spanish violin virtuoso Pablo de Sarasate. We heard violinist Kyung-Hwa Chung with the Montreal Symphony Orchestra. It's 34 minutes past 2 o'clock. We have music of Camille Saint-Saëns in just a moment here on Vermont Public Classical, funded by listeners like you and by Higher Ground, presenting Gregory Alan Isaacoff with the Vermont Symphony Orchestra on August 25th at Shelburne Museum. Tickets at highergroundmusic.com. And the Brattleboro Retreat, hosting a 5K for suicide awareness, a timed run or walk event on September 12th, registration at brattlebororetreat.org/5K. Next on Vermont Public Classical, the Piano Concerto No. 2 in G minor, Opus 22, of Camille Saint-Saëns. Bella Davidovich is the pianist with the Concertgebouw Orchestra of Amsterdam, led by Nema Järvi.

0: The Piano Concerto No. 2 in G minor, Opus 22 of Camille Saint-Saëns. We heard pianist Bella Davidovich with the Concertgebouw Orchestra of Amsterdam, led by Nema Jarvi. It's a minute before 3. 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Stay tuned. 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It's 3 o'clock. 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
1: While recording Vivaldi, I really wanted to do it with them, because recording this Venetian music with an orchestra that actually all from Venice just added this extra spice to it. You know, you perform or you rehearse Vivaldi, and in the lunch break you eat Venetian food, and in the rehearsal everyone speaks Venetian dialect, and it was a wonderful experience. That what gives them this extra bit when playing Venetian music.
2: That is mandolin player Avi Avital talking about a recording he made with the Venice Baroque Orchestra 10 years ago. We'll check it out with a Vivaldi mandolin concerto in a few minutes. I'm Melissa Owsley.

The National Weather Service in Burlington has issued a severe thunderstorm warning for northeastern Clinton County in northern New York, northeastern Grand Isle County in northwestern Vermont, north central Tippendon County in northwestern Vermont, western Franklin County in northwestern Vermont, until 4 p.m. At 2:58 p.m., a severe thunderstorm was located over Georgia Center, moving north at 25 miles per hour. Hazard, 60 miles per hour wind gusts and quarter-size hail. Source, radar indicated. Impact, minor hail damage to vehicles is possible. Expect wind damage to trees and power lines. Locations impacted include Rouses Point, Auberg Village, St. Albans City, Fairfax, Georgia, Swanton, St. Albans Town, South Auberg, Auberg, Auberg Dunes State Park, North Hero, Swanton Village, Highgate Falls, Highgate, Georgia Center, Fairfield, Milton, Sheldon, Franklin, and Grand Isle. For your protection, move to an interior room on the lowest floor of a building,

That was one of many piano pieces left behind by Cécile Chaminade, a French composer. Her arabesque was played by Anna Celeste. That's at 6 minutes past the hour on this Tuesday, the 28th of July. Abi Avital's parents came from Morocco to Israel when they were teenagers. That's where he was born, grew up, and when he was a little boy, he could hear one of the neighbors playing the mandolin. By the time he was eight, his parents took him to hear a youth mandolin orchestra. It looked like fun. He joined in, and he was hooked. He loved the music, and he loved the social experience as well. Here he is in 2015 with the Venice Baroque Orchestra recording Vivaldi's music, in this case, the Mandolin Concerto in C.

Avi Avital plays Vivaldi with the Venice Baroque Orchestra. That was a mandolin concerto in C major. 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Here's a polka mazurka. Gets two names, dance names, by Josef Strauss. It's called Burning Love, and this performance has the Vienna Philharmonic, led by Maurice Janssens.

0: Aha, a New Year's Day concert with the Vienna Philharmonic that particular year, led by Maurice Janssens, and playing the Burning Love Polka Mazurka by Joseph Strauss. Peter Tchaikovsky's Romeo and Juliet Fantasy Overture manages to tell the tragic story of the two young lovers without a word being spoken. And I love the way, at the very end, the coda kind of takes all the main ideas of the piece. It builds in intensity. You'll hear a timpani roll indicating that Juliet has died, and then there's kind of a drum beat, a funeral drum beat. That fantasy overture is coming up in 1 minute.
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0: Peter Tchaikovsky was about 29 when one of his teachers suggested that he write an overture based on the story of Romeo and Juliet. He later said, "It now seems to me absurd that I could not see earlier that I was predestined, as it were, to set this drama to music." That's where he landed, a performance there featuring the Czech Philharmonic Orchestra. The conductor was Semyon Bychkov.
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The French composer Jules Massenet is remembered for several operas, including Thaïs and Manon. He also wrote instrumental music, and in this case, it's a fantasy for cello and orchestra. Sophie Rolland is the soloist, and Gilbert Varga conducts the BBC Philharmonic.

Canadian-born cellist Sophie Rowland was the soloist with the BBC Philharmonic Orchestra, led by Gilbert Varga, in that Fantasy by Jules Massenet. I'm Melissa Owsley. 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
1: From the Fairbanks Museum in St. Johnsbury, this is the Eye on the Sky weather update. Thunderstorms have begun forming along the lower greens in central Massachusetts ahead of widespread showers over upstate New York. Heavy rainfall this evening through tonight for areas west and south of I-89. Flood watches have been posted for central and western Green Mountains starting from 8 p.m. tonight. For the details, clouds arriving from the west, scattered showers or thunderstorms spreading into southwest Vermont, then New Hampshire and northern Vermont this evening. Highs in the 70s to low 80s. Tonight, scattered showers greatest south and west of I-89. Lows in the low to mid 60s, warmest around Burlington, with breezy southeast winds near 10 miles per hour, gusting up to 20 through the Champlain Valley. Tomorrow, steady moderate rainfall south of I-89, then spreading into southern New Hampshire and northern Vermont in the afternoon. Cooler, highs through the 70s, near 80 around Burlington. I'm meteorologist David Rienzo with an eye on the sky.
2: Katya and Marielle Lebec play pianos to start off this hour with the Slavonic Dance No. 9, composed by Antonin Dvorak.

It's Dvorak's music, but Katya and Mario Lebec give it a little boogie-woogie vibe to start off the hour. That's the Slavonic Dance number 9. Glad to have your company this afternoon. I'm Scott Blankenship. There's a heat miser, cold miser dynamic going on this hour, if you remember that old Christmas show, The Year Without a Santa Claus. There's a suite from Beethoven's only ballet, Creatures of Prometheus. That's about 10 minutes ahead. That's your fire. But for the icy part, next is Nikolai Rimsky-Korsakov's telling of the Snow Maiden tale. She's the daughter of frost and spring, born with a heart made of ice. But her parents keep her hidden from the sun and from love, because if she ever falls in love, her heart will melt and she'll die. But she eventually insists on living among mortals anyway. She falls in love and melts in the opera's final scene, as the natural warmth of the world is restored.

Selections from the Snow Maiden Suite by Nikolai Rimsky-Korsakov. David Zinman conducting the Rotterdam Philharmonic Orchestra and Women's Voices of the Rotterdam Philharmonic Choir. Roberta Alexander, soprano.

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With stores throughout Vermont, New York, and New Hampshire, and a proud sponsor of Vermont Public's educational resources. As well as South Burlington Mazda and Montpelier Mazda, stocked with hundreds of new Mazdas like the Mazda CX-50 Hybrid with all-wheel drive, and the Mazda CX-90 with third-row seating.

It's interesting that Beethoven wrote his only ballet when he did. His hearing was noticeably failing him, and here he's tasked to compose a ballet about civilization and consciousness handed down as instruction. In Creatures of Prometheus, the title figure molds two clay statues and gives them life. And they're wild until Apollo and the Muses on Parnassus teach them all about the arts like dance and music, even feeling, to civilize them into something human. Here's a suite from the Creatures of Prometheus with the Orpheus Chamber Orchestra.

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1: Hi, I'm Scott Blankenship. Glad you're here. How about a shift in tone here from the mythical to the regular old concert hall? The concertino for oboe and strings by Breno Blouth is grounded in Brazilian folk and popular rhythms. No story here, no creature, nothing being animated or transformed, just you tapping your toe to Camerata Barolochet and Andre Spiller playing the oboe.

0: I love that one. I feel like I could listen over and over and over again and never get bored with that concertino for oboe and strings. It's by Brenno Blaut with Camerata Bartolozzi and André Spiller playing the oboe.
1: I'm Mark Breen. Welcome to Night Sky for Tuesday, July 28th. A nearly full moon rises in concert with the setting sun this evening, a characteristic of the full moon. The physical arrangement finds the moon directly opposite the sun when it reaches its full phase, taking place specifically at 10:36 tomorrow morning. Essentially, the moon is full tonight and tomorrow night. As mentioned yesterday, something curious appeared as I examined the details of the moon this week. While the moon's orbit progresses about 15 degrees from west to east every 24 hours, there are other details in play this week that cause it to rise close to the same time in spite of its changing position. The moon's orbit is tilted by 5 degrees compared to our orbit around the sun, which means it tracks higher for half the time and lower the other half. This week, the moon is tracking higher, placing it higher than average above the horizon. The result, it rises earlier than average, close to the same time through Friday. On Wednesday, the full moon is on display on Night Sky. Night Sky is a production of Vermont Public and the Fairbanks Museum and Planetarium.
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This is the Composer Datebook for July 28th. I'm John Burge. On today's date in 1914, the Austro-Hungarian Empire declared war on Serbia, effectively beginning the First World War and forever changing the lives of many composers. A French composer named Alberic Magnard became a national hero when he died defending his house against invading German troops. Maurice Ravel tried to enlist as a French pilot, but was refused because of his poor health. Instead, he became a truck driver stationed at the Verdun front. British composer Rayfawn Williams was too old to be drafted, but he enlisted as a private in the Royal Army Medical Corps. Another British composer, George Butterworth, would be killed by a sniper during the Battle of the Somme. The Austrian violinist and composer Fritz Kreisler served briefly in the Austrian army in 1914 before being wounded and honorably discharged. He arrived in then-neutral New York on November of 1914 and remained in America through the war years. In 1915, Kreisler made a recording of Bach's Double Violin Concerto, performing with the Russian violinist Ephraim Zimbalist. Austria and Russia may have been at war in Europe, but in a cramped New Jersey recording studio, at least, the music of Bach provided a brief island of peace and harmony. Composer's Datebook is produced by APM, American Public Media, in conjunction with the American Composers Forum, reminding you that all music was once new.

That's nice, isn't it? Carmela from Vignettes by William Grant Still, played by a few members of Sierra Winds. Hi, I'm Scott Blankenship. Now, I'm sure you're going to recognize this part of Bach's Cantata number 208. It's Sheep May Safely Graze, written for a hunting-loving duke, and the aria itself paints a literal image of a countryside at peace under a good ruler's protection. Here's Wolfgang Sawallisch conducting the Philadelphia Orchestra.

Reassuring music by Johann Sebastian Bach from his cantata number 208, Sheep May Safely Graze. Wolfgang Sawallisch conducting the Philadelphia Orchestra. Now that Bach leads nicely into this next suite. It's Suite Champêtre by Jean Sibelius. Champêtre being French for rural or pastoral, and that's how you get the English title of rustic suite. It evokes a countryside scene with a more Nordic feel. Here's Pekka Helesvo conducting the Finland Sinfonietta.

0: Pekka Halesvo conducting Finland Sinfonietta, the Rustic Suite, composed by Jean Sibelius.
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1: I'm Scott Blankenship with music by Jennifer Higdon for you next. This comes from her harp concerto. The second movement is called Joyride, a punchy little showpiece, but with a nimble side. And harpist Yolanda Condonassis actually asked for something feisty and energetic when she commissioned it. That's exactly what she got. Here's the Rochester Philharmonic Orchestra and Ward's

Boy, that title certainly fits. Really a romp from the Harp Concerto by Jennifer Higdon. That's called Joyride, with Ward Stair conducting the Rochester Philharmonic Orchestra and harp soloist Yolanda Kondonassis. Feisty and energetic for sure, with a dose of coiled-up spring energy. Moves you into this different kind of virtuosic showpiece. It's by Franz Liszt. He started sketching this concerto at 19 and didn't finish it for almost 20 years. So consider it the opposite problem. Not too much energy, just too much revising. When it finally premiered in 1855, critics were scandalized by the prominent triangle part, and they nicknamed the whole piece the Triangle Concerto. And Liszt himself was the pianist. Well, let's listen next to Yundi Lee playing piano with the Philharmonia Orchestra, and Andrew Davis conducts the Piano Concerto No. 1.

0: Plenty of flash in the Piano Concerto No. 1 by Franz Liszt, but you know, he worked on that for 20 years after he had, quote, finished it. Andrew Davis conducting the Philharmonia Orchestra and Yundi Lee playing the piano. Still to come is a symphonia for four trumpets by Giuseppe Torelli and a march written by Alexander Glazunov is just around the corner.
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1: Hi, I'm Scott Blankenship with music by Alexander Glazunov. And one Point Blank review at the premiere of this piece said, a brilliant orchestral march. In short, something of a potboiler. Let's see how accurate that is. It's the march on a Russian theme with Konstantin Kremets conducting the Moscow Symphony Orchestra.

The review that that was a potboiler is accurate. March on a Russian Theme by Alexander Glazunov with Konstantin Kremets conducting the Moscow Symphony Orchestra. 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Right now, let's listen to the Symphonia for Four Trumpets by Giuseppe Torelli.

0: Adrian Chandler conducting La Serenissima. That's Symphonia for Four Trumpets by Giuseppe Torelli. And that's also music for this hour. I'm Scott Blankenship.
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This hour, you'll hear several composers doing basically the same thing. Taking music people dance to, and dressing it up for the concert hall. You'll hear George Gershwin's Three Preludes, a mix of jazz, blues, and a Brazilian dance called Baião. There's also a Cuban ballroom dance by Arturo Marquez that became huge in the Mexican city of Veracruz. And in true globe-trotting fashion, a collection of real tunes by a blind Irish harp player from the 1600s and 1700s. This is O'Carolan's Suite in Baroque style, just 25 minutes ahead. Here's the Banquet Dance from The Tempest by Arthur Sullivan. Richard Hickok's on the podium conducting the BBC Philharmonic Orchestra.

Banquet Dance from The Tempest by Arthur Sullivan. You just heard the BBC Philharmonic Orchestra conducted by Richard Hickox. Here, George Gershwin takes the classical prelude, a form that goes all the way back to Bach, and gives it some jazz syncopation, a touch of blues, and Brazilian rhythm. What looks like formal concert music is really the dance music in a tuxedo. Three preludes played on piano by Isa Takena Mason.

Isidakena Mason playing piano for Three Preludes, composed by George Gershwin. Danzón number 2 is next. This is built around the danzón, a Cuban ballroom dance that became huge in Veracruz. Composer Arturo Márquez actually went there and learned the dance himself on trips to dance halls in Veracruz and Mexico City as well, before he sat down and started writing this piece. It's Alondra de la Parra, conducting the Philharmonic Orchestra of the Americas.

0: Alondra de la Parra conducting the Philharmonic Orchestra of the Americas with the Danzón No. 2 by Arturo Marquez.
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Thomas C. Kelly's O Carolyn Sweet in Baroque Style is next, and this is based on real tunes composed about 300 years earlier by Turlough O'Carolan, who was a blind Irish harper who traveled the country playing for the gentry who would put him up. Kelly takes O'Carolan's harp melodies and dresses them in the sound of a Baroque orchestra, so you get that 18th century Irish tune flair performed like they've wandered into a Vivaldi concert by mistake. Fionnuala Hunt conducts the Irish Chamber Orchestra.

O Carolyn's Suite in Baroque Style by Thomas C. Kelly. Fionnuala Hunt conducting the Irish Chamber Orchestra. It's the work of Julius Röntgen next. He kept his finger on the pulse of the international music scene, but his own work stayed rooted in the Leipzig school, probably because that's where he started cutting his musical teeth. And yet, for some reason, this music seems to be on the back burner, or worse, just a footnote as far as Dutch composers go. Six Early Netherlands Dances is next. 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

0: Six Early Netherlands Dances by Julius Röntgen. That was David Porcelain conducting the North German Radio Philharmonic.
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This is Gerard Schwartz conducting the music of Haydn with the Scottish Chamber Orchestra.

0: From the Symphony No. 104, London. That was the first movement by Joseph Haydn. Gerard Schwartz was the conductor of the Scottish Chamber Orchestra. And that's music for this hour. Thanks very much for your company. I'm Scott Blankenship.
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As a child, I couldn't bear the least note of music. I was almost ill. I yelled, I drew crowds, I couldn't listen to a single note. People could hear my sobs in the street and they came in. "What is it, madame? Is your little girl ill?" "No, she can't bear music." My father drew thick curtains when giving lessons so as not to disturb his poor, miserable, crazy child. I had never been near a piano in my life, never. It was a monster that terrified me. And then one day, suddenly, I discovered it with passion. Hearing the fire brigade in the street, I sat down at the piano to try to reproduce the notes. I could still see my father standing there saying, "What a funny little girl we have," because he had been worried. And from that day on, it was music all day long. They couldn't make me leave the piano. It's Nadia Boulanger. Hi there, welcome to Explore Music. It's Bill McLaughlin. All week long, Nadia's Bakery. The name Boulanger means baker. And the joke was, especially after the First World War, when Nadia Boulanger started turning out so many composers, most of them, it seemed, American, that she was running a boulangerie. She was baking up all of these young American composers. The two best known of her early confections were Aaron Copland and Virgil Thompson. In yesterday's show, we heard some music of Nadia Boulanger and also of her talented but sadly short-lived sister, Lily. And we heard the first symphony of Aaron Copland, a symphony for organ and orchestra, which Boulanger performed at its premiere in New York City in 1924. So let's get the other of her early confections, Virgil Thompson. I don't think he'd like to have been considered a confection by anyone. Very much his own man. "I was born in Kansas City, Missouri," he writes, 25th of November, 1896. "Grew up there and went to war from there." That was the other war. "Then I was educated some more in Boston and Paris. In composition, I was a pupil of Nadia Boulanger. While I was still young, I taught music at Harvard and played the organ at King's Chapel, Boston. Then I returned to Paris and lived there for many years, till the Germans came, in fact. Now I live in New York, where I am music critic of the New York Herald Tribune." Let's hear some more music from Virgil Thompson's Symphony on a Hymn Tune. The composer tells us that this is based on an old Scottish melody that's sung in the south of the United States to many texts, but most commonly called "How Firm a Foundation." First movement, introduction and allegro. Second movement, a set of variations marked Andante Cantabile.

This piece ends, the composer tells us, with the suggestion of a distant railway train. And that I'd be natural, kind of coming out of nowhere and poking its head up. That was James Sedaris with the New Zealand Symphony Orchestra. Music of Virgil Thompson from 1928, Symphony on a Hymn Tune. Now let's hear a couple more short pieces from Virgil Thompson written right around this same time. From 1931, there's a short song to a text by Georges Uhnot, a poet who was a friend of Thompson's. This is sung by tenor Glenn Siebert and Philip Bush at the piano. The text is Pour chercher sur la carte de mer. The sense is of seeking all over the map of the seas, all over the world, for your name. We'll follow that up with Sentimental Tango No. 1, played by pianist Bennett Lerner.

We just heard the Sentimental Tango number one. Before that, a beautiful song of Thompson to a text of Georges Gounod. And a lovely tenor voice I haven't heard for a while, Glenn Siebert, marvelous singer, Philip Bush at the piano. So that's one young composer from Kansas City who made his way to Paris to study with Nadia Boulanger, Virgil Thompson. And here's another. Robert Russell Bennett is known as the greatest orchestrator of musicals in American history. If he were a songwriter and you wanted to turn your songs into a musical, you needed to talk to Robert Russell Bennett. He orchestrated over 300 musicals. But we're going to hear now a couple of original pieces written for the great violinist Yasha Heifetz. This is a goofy title, Hexapoda. These are five studies in Jitteroptera. Ever hear of jitterbug dancing? I think that's what this is about. So the two short pieces we hear have enchanting titles. The first is Betty and Harold Close Their Eyes. The second, Gut Bucket Gus, Yasha Heifetz with pianist Brooke Smith. Music of Robert Russell Bennett.

Gut Bucket Gus, the name of that second short piece. Music composed by Robert Russell Bennett for Yasha Heifetz, whom we heard playing with his great old partner, Brooks Smith, at the piano, from a set of pieces called Five Studies in Juteroptera, Hexapoda. You're tuned into Exploring Music. This week we are listening to music of all of these composers who study with the great pedagogue, Nadia Boulanger. Drop us a line. Let us know how you like the show. Write to us at our website, exploringmusic.org. I remember hearing as a kid, I was interested in studying and conducting some recordings by a man named Igor Markevich, and no one that I knew around Philadelphia seemed to know who this fellow was. I found out later that not only was Igor Markevich a fantastic conductor, he was also a very, very gifted and well-known, for a very short period of time, composer. Markevich was born to Ukrainian parents in Kiev, 1912. His parents brought him to Paris. Let's listen to a little piece which Markevich wrote in 1925. Let's see, that makes him all of 13 years old. This is a piece called Nos, for some friend's wedding, like Stravinsky, La Nos, the wedding. Here's the first movement, Preamble, played by Kolya Lessing.

Music composed by the then 13-year-old Igor Markevich from a set called Nos. We heard the first movement, Preamble, played by Kolya Lessing. Quite pleasant. In fact, that was the considered opinion of everyone who seemed to meet this young Ukrainian boy who was growing up in Paris, Igor Markevich. He started to take lessons with Nadia Boulanger just a year later, 1926, and she introduced him to Serge Diaghilev, the founder of the legendary Ballet Russe, and the man who had created Igor Stravinsky as far as the world was concerned by presenting Stravinsky in Paris with the Ballet Russe. Those three great ballets, Firebird, Petrushka, and Rite of Spring, right before the First World War. Well, young Igor Markevich had written a sinfonietta in F major. His teacher, Nadia Boulanger, said, "Take this to Diaghilev. Let him hear you in rehearsal." Diaghilev looked at the young boy and seemed not very much impressed. He said, "So, this is your protege, is it? He seems a little young to have been troubled to leave his nursery, but let him bring himself and his music to the Grand Hotel around 5 o'clock tomorrow." Well, Diaghilev was knocked out. Markevich later said, "I was Diaghilev's last discovery. He had discovered Stravinsky, he had discovered the great dancer Nijinsky, and finally he discovered Igor Markevich." Later on, this is an interesting part of the story, Markevich married the daughter of Nijinsky. But now, let's listen to this music that impressed Serge Diaghilev so much. Markevich's Sinfonietta from the years 1928-29.

That's it. That's the piece by a 17-year-old composer that really impressed Serge Diaghilev, the Sinfonietta of Igor Markevich. In that performance, we heard Christopher Lyndon Gee conducting the Arnhem Philharmonic Orchestra. So that's the youngest composer on today's program, Igor Markevich. And we're going back now to the one who was born earliest, 1893, in Long Island, a man named Douglas Moore. He went to Yale University, served in the U.S. Navy, and then went to Europe to study with Nadia Boulanger to begin with, also Vincent Dandy and Ernst Bloch. That's all in the 1920s. I think Douglas Moore's greatest hit came years and years later, 1956, an opera which he wrote for Central City Opera, an opera about a mining town and a beauty in a mining town. The beauty's name, Baby Doe. Let's hear three sections from the original recording from the year 1959. We'll hear Beverly Sills singing Willow, Where We Meet Together, the letter song, and the great baritone Walter Castle singing Warm as the Autumn Light. Three selections now from Baby Doe, music of Douglas Moore.

where we meet together, and the letter song, and the baritone Walter Castle singing Warm as the Autumn Light. Beautiful music from Douglas Moore. And man, I have to say, I really can't tell a Nadia Boulanger composer, somebody trained by her at least. Just think of the variety we've listened to today. Virgil Thompson, kind of square-hewn symphony on a hymn tune. Robert Russell Bennett's jazz pieces, Igor Markevich's pieces, this beautiful arias from Douglas Moore. And now, get ready for this. The English composer, Sir Lennox Barclay, that's spelled like Berkeley, but Barclay like Barclay Square, born 1903, aristocrat on both sides of the family, although there's a question of some legitimacy on his pop's side. One of those earls neglected to get married quite in time, I think. On his mom's side, Barclay was descended from French and Scottish aristocracy. Glad to know that there is such a thing as Scottish aristocracy. In any case, Barclay grew up around Oxford, studied there, and then went to France to study further with Nadia Boulanger. So we'll hear now a couple movements of a string piece written by Lennox Barclay in the later 30s, 1938. He'd been working in an artistic partnership with Benjamin Britten. John Farrar conducts the English Sinfonia in this performance of two movements of Sir Lennox Barclay's Serenade for Strings, Opus 12.

Beautiful music by Sir Lennox Barclay. We heard the first and last movements of his Serenade for String Orchestra, Opus 12, music composed in 1938. John Farrar conducted the English Symphony in that performance. I think we have time for just one more piece. I want to go back and catch one more little bit from Virgil Thompson. This dates from 1926, by which time Thompson had started to work with Gertrude Stein, who wrote these words. Here is Susie Asado, sung once again by Glenn Siebert and Philip Bush.

Susie Asato. Text of Gertrude Stein, music of Virgil Thompson, performed by Glenn Siebert and Philip Bush. Virgil Thompson died in New York City, September of 1989, and a few days later, Leonard Bernstein wrote in the New York Times, "The death of Virgil T. is like the death of an American city. It is intolerable." But perhaps it was almost as hard to live with him as without him. Virgil was loving and harsh, generous and mordant, simple but cynical, son of the hymnal yet highly sophisticated. We all loved his music, but we rarely performed it. Most of us preferred his unpredictable, provocative prose. But he will always remain brightly alive in the history of music, if only for the extraordinary influence his witty and simplistic music had on his colleagues, especially on Aaron Copland, and through them, on most of American music in our century. Finds just a year before Leonard Bernstein passed away. Okay, there's Bernstein recalling Virgil Thompson, and that's all the music we can fit in today. We are knee-deep in Nadia's Bakery, seeing all of the great composers who came out of the Boulangerie. Join us for tomorrow. Oh, let's see, Walter Piston, Roy Harris, just for starters. Don't miss it. In the meantime, don't miss anything. Stay here. Good music coming right up.

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I'm Bill McLaughlin, and thanks for listening. 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
1: 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We celebrate the natural world with Haydn's monumental oratorio, The Creation. Lots of work for the chorus as we recognize the birds and the sea creatures and the musical sunrise at the beginning of the world. Let's begin with Agnus Dei, Lamb of God by Paul Halley, combining the pure treble voices and warm adult voices, Chorus Angelicus and Gaudeamus.